Hindi lahat ng istasyon sa radyo ay merong programa sa sports. Hindi rin lahat ng programa sa radyo ay merong segment sa sports law. Having both sends a clear message to the public. Sports is for all and sports law is for all. I am privileged to be part of Sports Radio. Together with Ms. Judith Caringal, we will bring you Legal Playbook. 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

0: Koponan para sa koponan ng Philippine Dota 2, okay, OG. Sila yung nag-qualify para sa World Cup nga na ito. At ang invitation through the ESL Pro Tour leaderboard, okay, OG finished number 12 in the EPT standings with 2,180 points and earned from Dream League seasons 27 and 28 as well as ESL Birmingham 2026, and that allowed the team to bypass the regional qualifiers. Ah, hindi na sila dumaan sa regional qualifiers. Only the top 12 teams of the leaderboard along with the defending champion received direct invitations to the tournament. Okay. OG is currently competing in Blast Slam 7 where it sits in 12th place after losses to Team Falcons, Paravision, and Extreme Gaming. So, ang Philippine Dota 2 squad OG will look to bounce back against Team Yandex at 5-10 or I think late last night pa ito, no? Tapos sila ihaharap sa Tundra Esports. Okay, so mamaya may follow-up tayo kung ano yung ganap dito, no? Kung ano yung latest. But ang pinakamaganda dito, they are qualified. Philippine Dota 2 squad OG is qualified to compete at Esports World Cup 2026 in Paris, you know, because of that placing in the leaderboard, okay, sa ESL Pro Tour.
1: Basta usapang palakasan, walang maiiwan. 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
0: Samantala, puntahan natin ang larangan ng boxing. 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A fruitful European tour for the Philippines as the Philippine boxing claimed the gold medals. Ang strong performance under the guidance of ABAP started with the 63rd Belgrade Winter Elite Men's and Women's Boxing Tournament kung saan sina Clark Visera, yung mga magaganda nilang mga medals na yan na pinagmamalaki. 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Okay, yun ay May 13 to 17. Visera started this campaign sa preliminaries with unanimous decision over 2024 Youth World Boxing Championship bronze medalist Diaz Barikbay ng Kazakhstan. And this was followed by 2 more clean sweep in the quarterfinals and semifinals against Ibrahim Al-Johani of Saudi Arabia and Nursat Ongarov ng Kazakhstan before he claimed the gold with a masterful 4-1 split decision victory over Salin Samet of Turkey. And then si Pasuit naman, on the other hand, started her campaign sa quarterfinals. It was clear from the start that her opponents were no match for her. She did not lose a single scorecard throughout her campaign. Galing naman ni Pasuit, ano, earning unanimous decision wins over Victoria Vergos ng Canada, Areti Sergiu of Greece, and Ise Asude Idiz ng Turkey. 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

0: By the way, itong team na ito ay sinamahan ni na Coach Ronald Chavez, Coach Elmer Pamisa. 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Both via unanimous decision. 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Mukhang talagang piling-pili lang yung inilaban nila dito. It was by no means an easy win for the young Visera as he lost the first round 5-0 to the bigger opponent, but his coaches made the right adjustments to help him sweep the next two rounds. So ganyan yung magagandang ano ng mga coaches natin eh. Diba? 2020 Tokyo Olympic silver medalist si Carlo Paalam naman. Okay, nagdagdag at nagbigay din ng golden medal performance ng kanyang mapamayanian ng men's 55 kilograms division. Paalam was unable to join the team in Serbia due to an illness, but he made up for lost time with a strong effort in the Netherlands. Ang alam ko, mag-Asian Games itong si Carlo Paalam. Paalam started his campaign with 5-0 win over Justin Sahin of Germany in the quarterfinals, then figured in one of the best matches of the entire tournament, defeating Paris 2024 Olympic silver medalist na si Bilal Benama of France via 4-1 split decision. Galing naman. So mukhang bumabalik na yung bangis nitong si Paalam, ano? And then Paalam capped his run to the gold with another unanimous decision win in the finals against Abdul Burton of England. Wow. Okay. The four boxers were joined by, yun na nga, coaches Ronald Chavez, Elmer Pamisa, Mario Fernandez. Meron pala silang PT na kasama, physical therapist David Abraham Giray. And of course, ang ating president na si Marcos Manalo, president of ABAP. So ang sabi ng ABAP, we're happy to bring home four gold medals from two high-caliber tournaments. And then, however, more than the medals, we're really happy with the performance of our boxers. They showed skill and determination in every match, as well as their fighting spirit when things got difficult against really good opponents. This is a sign that we're heading in the right direction as we look forward to the upcoming Asian Games in September. So, yun po yung komento ni ABAP President Marcos Manalo. Di pa ako sanay eh. Parati ko natatawag siyang section. President na nga pala siya ng ating ABAP. Okay, or Association of Boxing Alliances in the Philippines. So, congratulations! What a showing, what a performance from our boxers. At napakatitindi yung mga kalaban, mga taga 10 countries, ano? Tapos mga ano pa, medalist pa ng Olympics, lalo na yung tinalo ni Paalam. Galing ha. Meron pang world medalist din, di ba? So, kudos visit to Visera, Paalam, Pasuit, and kahit kay Bascon. Ano. So, at least, meron silang malaki ng kaagad na torneo before the Asian Games. And I know, marami pa yan na mga training camp and likewise competition for our boxers bago ang pinaka-highlight ng kanilang participation for 2026, which is the Asian Games. Okay, it's 9:16. Babalik po muli tayo dito lamang sa Headline Sports.
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0: And we're back. Punta na natin ang French Open. Napakalaki pala ng panalo na naitala nitong 26 years old na si Yulia Starodacheva, okay, from Ukraine. 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Ang kanyang tinalo ay ang world number 2, ang second seed na si Elena Rybakina. Okay, in a third set tiebreaker. Anong score? 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Grabe. And then, nung momentum nasa kanya ng side, she broke twice early in the decider doon sa third set, ano, to go 3-0 or 3-love and move within touching distance of the big win. But Rybakina fought back. Okay, but again, she fell in third set tiebreaker. Okay, so bumawi, naka 4-4 pa yan. And then with the match moving into a third set tiebreak, Starodacheva jumped to a 6-2 lead kaagad dun sa tiebreak. And yun na nga, successfully held on para ma-close out yung match at 3-6, 6-1, 7-6. Okay, 10-4, okay, ang naging score nung tiebreak. 2 hours and 28 minutes. So, ito na yung pinakamalaking panalo ng career nitong si Yulia. Samantalang for Rybakina, nako, eh, this is her biggest loss in a Grand Slam or earliest loss in a Grand Slam since ganun din, French Open in 2020. Natalo din siya noon sa second round. Okay. 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So, big loss and big upset yan. 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So, muling nanalo siya at umabante na sa third round after a 6-2, 6-3 victory over Sara Bayek in a match that never truly felt in danger. So, very easy win. Okay, first set, 46 minutes for the number 3 seed na si Świątek. Okay, so, pasok agad na sa third round. Ano? Hindi naging delikado para sa kanya itong laban. Ano? And considering na, syempre, unseeded naman yung kanyang kalaban. So, yung expected win ay na-deliver nitong si Iga. Ano pa sinasabi? That was her 42nd career win at Roland Garros, ano. And she matched the 42 wins of Chris Evert, that's for the most women singles victories in Paris through a player's first 45 main draw matches of the Open era. Galing naman, ano? Yan yung magaganda mga record, ano. And then how about in other matches? Okay. So nakita natin ang mga panalo ni Elina Svitolina, okay, who extended her winning streak to 8. Ganun din si Ukrainian na Marta Kochuk, okay, kapwa niya Ukrainian ano, naka usa din sa sunod na round of with a victory. So Svitolina against Caitlin Quevedo, si Kochuk naman against Katie Volinets. Okay. So easy win, ano ba yung score? 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Okay. So I think dun din sa pakita natin yung mga scores, Mira Andreeva also advanced, di ba? Okay, so si Mira Andreeva 3-6-6-1-6-1. Okay. And then who else? Si Paulini na upset na rin ni Sierra, itong si Sierra from Rafa Nadal Academy ha, in 3 sets 3-6-6-4-6-3. Okay, so yan. 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Kasi ito si Eva Lise din, eliminated na. 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And then si Alex, tapos si Eva Lise. Okay, so meaning only Iva Jovic ang natitira, diba? 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Okay, siya yung patuloy pa ang ano, and she's world number 70 naman. Okay, so yan po yung ilan sa mga results. Okay, tingnan naman natin yung sa ATP. Okay, sa ATP we go to Novak Djokovic. Okay, Novak Djokovic was again tested, 4 sets siya laban dito sa Frenchman na si Royer, okay. So, Valentin Royer, okay. Pumasok sa third round ang 24-time major champion na si Novak. Pero kinailangan nga po yung 4 sets over Royer at 6-3, 6-2, 6-7, tiebreak of 9, and 6-3. Okay, so 3 hours, 28 minutes ang kinailangan niya para manalo. Sabi ni Joko, clearly the feelings on the court are different when you win a match. So it was very important, the victory in conditions that were not easy for both players, sabi niya. It was very hot and I think that Valentin deserves a big round of applause for his performance today. It was a very difficult match according to Novak, a very big challenge from the start. Credit to Rover, okay, for winning the third set. But sabi ni Joko, he feels that it was his fault because he was twice broken, okay, in that particular set. So with that, nako, maganda, very interesting third round showdown against João Fonseca. Okay, ito naman si Fonseca. Ito yung Brazilian, di ba, na star. Okay, nanalo yon sa kanya ding laban. Tingnan natin. Okay, from 2 sets down. Okay, tingnan natin tong si Fonseca na ito. 19 years old, okay? And he rallied pass against 20 years old. Wala ba kung dyan score ni Fonseca, team? Against, yan, okay, yan ang hinahanap ko. Against 20-year-old Dino Prismich, okay, at 3-6, 4-6, so meaning first 2 sets talo siya. Itong si Fonseca, pero he delivered 6-3, 6-1, and 6-2. Nung nanalo siya ng third set, tapos ng fourth set, definitely, nasa kanya ng momentum na yan para nga makapasok sa third round. So, ang sabi ni Fonseca, dun sa kalaban niya, he thinks that the opponent played really good in the first set. It was tough for him, but he was not playing good and he was just destroying Fonseca, sabi ni Fonseca. So at least sabi niya, happy siya kung paano siya naglaro, nag-stay positive siya, at yun na nga, eventually, lalo na sa mental, ano, eventually he won. So siya yung tinatawag na 2024 Next Gen ATP. Okay. 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Okay. 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Well, Fonseca. So, siya ay lalaro. Okay. Against Novak Djokovic. Okay. Very interesting itong dalawa na to. So, tingnan natin. Wala pa. Hindi pa na. For the first time, sila maglaharap na dalawa, no? Okay. So, isa ito sa abangan natin. In other results, we have Alexander Zverev reached the third round, okay, with that 6-4, 6-2, 6-2 victory over Thomas Mahak. Okay. So, isa din yan sa mga resulta kahapon. And then, who else? Hodar? Okay. Hodar won. Okay. Kailan to? Okay. So, si Hodar, 19 years old din. Ang tinalo naman niya si James Duckworth. 6-1, 6-7, 6-4, 7-5. Para pumasok din sa third round. Okay. 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Okay. 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Okay, so it's 9:31 rather. Quick break tayo, tapos sa ating pagbabalik, we go to ano muna? To NBA para lang meron kaming updates sa inyo of what's happening. Hinihintay na lang natin, di ba, yung isang conference ng NBA. We'll be having Team Tapales para madetali sa atin ang mga ganap sa NBA. 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
3: Hi, this is Rubilan Amit, National Team for Billiards. I just want to greet Sports Radio. 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

0: Time to celebrate kulturang Pinoy. 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
1: Ang kwento ng adobo. From its humble beginnings sa hapagkainan ng mga Pilipino noong ika-16 na siglo to 21st century international tables, adobo, the most famous and the country's national dish, speaks of our culture, the sour and the salty, the sweetness and spice, mixed with the richness of tender chunks of pork or chicken, sometimes both, together. It has traveled provinces, crossed continents to inspire chefs and delight peoples across the seas. Traditionally cooked in clay pots, the Spanish gave the name adobo to the dish, from adobar, which means marinate. It is an indigenous cooking method that uses vinegar and salt to preserve food in the tropical climate. It's been cooked a multitude of ways. Simple, may maanghang, merong may coconut milk, depende sa rehiyon na siyang pinanggalingan. It's so flexible, it can create various and sometimes new tastes. Panlasang Pinoy has listed 31 of what they call insanely delicious adobo recipes. There's the traditional chicken adobo, simple, made with chicken, soy sauce, vinegar, garlic, peppercorns, and bay leaves. There's adobo that varies in color and taste, adobong dilaw, adobong pula, at adobong puti. At hindi lang lutong chicken or pork, may adobong tahong, adobong kangkong, and chicken feet adobo. The New York Times once shared on Twitter a simple chicken adobo recipe as comfort food to cook in the middle of winter. The Food Network had its own adobo recipe, and there is apparently a Spanish chicken adobo with chocolate. This humble but iconic adobo is not without controversy. Wikipedia says a Trade Department once announced plans to standardize the most popular Filipino dishes to make them easier to promote, starting with the adobo. Maraming hindi natuwa at binatikos ang plano. The agency did a 180, said it's not mandatory and will only be done as a benchmark to define a basic traditional recipe para malaman kung tunay na Filipino dish pag nasa international setting. The adobo has been honored abroad, was runner-up in the Best Nouveau Street Food in the 2010 LA Street Food Fest. Philippine Primer says Chef Gordon Ramsay picked a pork adobo burger in Good Morning America's Battle of the Burgers in 2017. One can say the mix of flavors and spices of this iconic dish is a perfect foil for the Filipino character. It has certainly come a long way and has endured all this time. Simple or fusion elaborate version, the adobo remains to warm hearts and please palates. And bringing Tatak Pinoy to the world, just a bonus.
0: Yan ang Pinoy kultura, because our culture is cool.
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6: 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Tara at samahan ang mga chikiting sa kanilang pangarap at kwento ng tagumpay. And of course, kikilalanin natin ang mga future Philippine sports champions. 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

0: investment schemes with us as well, no? Kasi kumbaga yung tiwala ng isang bansa, kagaya halimbawa ng Japan, is very, very important to send a strong message to the other countries as well, no? As to why they could also choose the Philippines as an investment destination hub. And, you know, this is very, very important, especially in the case of trying to come up with more necessary jobs. That is very, very important, especially right now, for us to be able to cushion the effects of this ongoing crisis, the inflation, and of course, this will help solve the unemployment in the country as well.
1: Okay. Prof, may mga nabanggit po kayo like disaster response, at economic imperatives. Well, kilala po ang Japan bilang isa sa mga malalaking development partners sa Pilipinas. From your perspective, Prof, saan-saan po mga sektor posibleng mas lumakas pa ang kooperasyon ngayon?
0: Well, basically, no, since we are a consumer-driven economy, titignan natin dito sa mga areas, so sa aspects ng consumer goods manufacturing, basically. Titignan din natin dito sa semiconductor mechanisms, no, or semiconductor production. Titignan din natin siguro dito sa area din ng ano, no, ng agricultural self-sufficiency, no, because we can really learn a lot of thing or two from Japan, particularly in technology and skills transfer para sa agricultural resiliency, no? This I think is also very, very important. And then tignan din natin yung mga people-to-people exchanges, no? I think this is something that we could also try to work on, maybe have or foster more collaborative mechanisms, particularly doon sa pagbibigay ng mga scholarships, pagbibigay ng mga official development aids, pagbibigay ng mga grants para sa ating bansa, no? And I think the Japanese government has been very responsive and receptive naman to this challenges and to these opportunities that that we have been, you know, collaborating for a very long time already.
2: Mm-hmm. Prof, sa aspeto naman po ng regional security, gaano naman po kahalaga yung pakikipag-ugnayan ng Pilipinas sa Japan, lalo na sa mga issue sa West Philippine Sea at Indo-Pacific region?
0: Well, very, very important. In fact, we already have ongoing agreements, no, and negotiated geopolitical deals with Japan. They've been going on for I think several years now, and siguro itong pagbisita na to will just strengthen that, no, will just solidify further whatever foundational mechanisms that are already in place, no. Ika nga, kinakailangan kasi natin ito because let's face it, medyo tensionado pa rin ang West Philippine Sea, no. 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
1: Okay. 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
0: Well, of course, we actually live right now in a highly globalized economy, and ito nga tinatawag natin ng mga market integration mechanisms na to, no, will be very, very important, especially in trying to build a more robust economy, trying to help solve the problem of unemployment. Because when you actually try to solve the problem of unemployment, when you gain more investments, that will definitely create a multiplier effect in the economy, no, primarily because people will now have what we call consumer disposable incomes. This will really pump prime further the economy and try to infuse the much needed stimulus, no, or the impetus for growth, no, and mobility in the economy. So mararamdaman definitely yan dahil nga mas marami tayong mga jobs na makikreate na siya naman makakatulong talaga sa atin para labanan nga itong umisiral na inflation.

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With our teammates,

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Shout out Patrick Dato, welcome back. Very happy na call up po siya, no? Patrick Dato, Quincy Camera, then Michael Falsgaard. Also, Michael Falsgaard. And then defenders, yung magkapatid na Tabinas, si Jefferson, tsaka si Paul Daisuke Sato, Jaime Resquillo, Noah Liddell, Scott Woods, at tsaka si Santi Rublico. For our midfielders, you have Andre Ripold, Pocholo Buga, Sebastian Rasmussen, at tsaka si Harvey Gayoso. And then, sorry, that's forwards pala. Sorry, naka-confuse lang. Andre Ripold, Pocholo Buga, Harvey Gayoso, at tsaka si Sebastian Rasmussen. Mga midfielders natin, you have Oscar Gekonen, John Lucero, Cole Mroka, Kenji Nishioka, Manny Ott, Sandro Reyes, Christian Rantini, at saka si Randy Schneider. So those are the student athletes, the national athletes that will represent the flag, will represent our tricolors dito po sa paparating na Tri-Nation Friendlies next week sa Rizal Memorial Football Stadium. I encourage you guys to visit their Facebook sa facebook.com/ Philippine Men's National Football Team, where you can scan their QR code for free tickets. So, sana masuportahan natin yung ating kupunan sa kanila. I know it's just friendlies, but of course, syempre, good to see rin yung ating national team back on the pitch. And perhaps have a short time for them na makasama natin. Makahalubilo natin, hindi lang yung media, kundi yung mga fans, for them to have a great conversation, di ba? So, yun. Okay, so yun po ang latest larangan po ng ating men's football team. And finally po, sa ating football connection, just a quick updates on the championship table ng ating Philippines Football League. Kanina, kahapon, or kagabi, nag-naig Manila Digger contra Kaya FC Lilo. We're gonna have a new champion here. Manila Digger beating Kaya FC 3-0. And then sa ibang games po, we saw Aguilas versus Juan Taguig at 1-1. So, good result para dito sa Manila Digger, actually, for getting that crucial win against Kaya FC Iloilo. So, may official table, ano na ba to? Okay. Ano ba to? Asa na yung schedule? But anyway, final playing day is slated on this coming Sunday. Okay. I-check lang natin yung ano, yung current championship round. So, sa championship round, it's Manila Digger currently leading Juan Taguig. Dahil nga doon sa crucial na stalemate lang ng Juan Taguig in Manila Digger getting the win, it's going to be Manila Digger currently with a two-point lead sa league table heading into the final weekend nitong Philippines Football League. So it's gonna be exciting. We're gonna see a new champion. But the good thing is that itong dalawang expected ball clubs or football clubs in Manila Digger and Juan Taguig, eh, yung isa po, yung magsi-champion, papasok sa 2026-2027 AFC Champions League 2 qualifying playoffs. And then the runners-up or the vice-champions will be qualifying for the 2026 and 2027 AFC Challenge League group stage. Okay. So all the best for the teams and congratulations sa mga lahat ng lumahok sa championship and classification round. A quick tribute to Kaya FC Iloilo. For the longest time, they've been a dynasty after the demise of United City FC. Unfortunately, they're going to be succeeding their title to either Juan Taguig or Manila Digger, and a well-deserved kusino.

0: man yung mananaig sa darating po na Sabado. Okay? And also, congratulations to the organizers ng Philippines football team. Okay, also, congratulations to the PFF for hosting ito pong ginanap na recently po kasi ginaos ang PFF Futsal Liga sa Phil Sports Arena. At congratulations for that successful staging of the grassroots events. So, yung continuity of promoting the sport of futsal after our hosting of the FIFA Futsal Women's World Cup. So, well done for the PFF. Ano to? So, yun nga po, no? Yung naging tagumpay nito. PFF Futsal Liga, and also ongoing po ang palarong pambansa 2026. So, from high school and elementary, patuloy po yung pagtutuwa sa mga iba't ibang student athletes. Actually, as much as, of course, we celebrate the palaro and yung sa grassroots, sana darating ang araw na magiging friendly yung mga schedule. Kasi ang hirap dito yung everyday naglalaro yung mga athletes. You can't play na kasi nga dahil sa compressed sked. But hopefully, ano lang naman to. One can dream. I know may formal na pagsisimula ang palaro. Pero try to kaya din kaya natin na yung mga football games, yung mga ganun mahaba yung mga games, kagaya nung ginagawa sa Olympics, mag-start a week before the opening ceremony. Who knows? But that's just wishful thinking. I understand din naman kasi that yung stress and decision of Department of Education also partnership with the Philippine Sports Commission in and of course the Philippine Football Federation, they are involved in this pag schedule ng mga games. Okay. So yun po, yun lang. Na ano ko lang miss. Kakaawa rin araw-araw naglalaro yung mga bata eh. Hindi kasi designed ng pag naglalaro ka na association soccer or football, it's kind of discouraged that you play every day. Ano? Lalo na kapos 90 minutes pa yung game, di ba? Unless siguro, madami yung mga players na naka-include sa squad at nagkakaroon ng balance playing time. So it's more on the coaching staff. Okay, and that concludes the Football Connection for this afternoon, mga kaibigan. Coming up next, mga sporting updates from our friends and partners from the BBC. Till then, you can follow and like us sa aming mga social media channels po sa facebook.com/sportsradio. 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That's the App Store for iOS. It's the succeeding weeks, mga kaibigan, programming advisory. May mga times po that Football Connection, you'll be hearing it on any other day. Yeah, dahil nga po, magsisimula na po next month ang 2026 FIFA Men's World Cup na i-host ng Estados Unidos, Canada, at saka Mexico. Till then, on behalf of the men and women of your institution and Philippine Sports Broadcast, sa ating hardworking colleagues over at the Malolos Transmitter, at sa panel po natin this afternoon sa Master Control, ako po si Aaron Bayato. Godspeed to Philippine Sports at sa atin on West Philippine Sea. Let's appreciate this beautiful game and together, let's play football. Football Connection po sa Sports Radio, 918 na yan.
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8: Welcome to the Monday Night Club. Joe Hart, Andros Townsend, Rory Smith with us this evening. MNC at bbc.co.uk if you want to get in touch. You were at the Etihad, weren't you, Joe, yesterday?
9: I was, yeah. I was, evening everyone.
8: Were you in tears?
9: I wasn't, no. But it was an emotional day. It was emotional. It was nice, you know. It was nice to be in a stadium where everyone was happy. Villa were happy. City fans were happy. New stand opened. Obviously, Pep going, John going, Bernardo going. Like I say, Villa were in great spirits. Mm. They couldn't believe that they managed to pull that performance out. It was funny talking to a few of their lads after saying, sports science is a load of rubbish, but no, it was just a magical day, and the right send off for some pretty special people.
8: Do you think then that will change Villa's perspective next season, and they'll look to have go on the lash a bit more often and have sort of five hour plane journeys and not as much sleep?
9: There'll be a few people that will be not wanting that to happen because there's a lot of jobs off the back of that being the opposite. But nah, they just got through. And I could tell, actually, I spoke to Bernardo and John after. John particularly, he said, like, the more the game got closer, the less he actually wanted to be out there and focusing because he was that emotionally rattled from the outpour of love and support and, you know, attention they've got over recent weeks, that it was difficult to perform. And Villa, fair play to them. It was a pretty standoffish game, but Ollie Watkins really stepped up, obviously going into a big summer.
8: We'll talk more about the goodbyes from the Premier League a little bit later on, and we'll talk about Guardiola and Manchester City as well. Over the last few weeks, Andros has joined the Monday Night Club from Thailand, from London last week when we were in the same time zone, so that was lovely. And this week you are?
10: I'm in sunny LA this week.
8: You're in LA?
10: It's 11 a.m, so yeah. Honestly.
9: One life, Andros, one life, lad, live it.
8: are you looking for a club? What are you doing?
10: I am holiday with the family.
8: Nice.
10: Before the World Cup starts, so getting a few weeks resting.
8: Very nice. So Thailand, you were 7 or 8 hours ahead. Then last week we were in the same time zone, and today you're seven or eight hours behind.
10: Thailand was 2 a.m.
8: Yeah,
10: and then today is 11 a.m. So
8: right,
10: yeah.
11: There's got to be a chance that we can get Andros to do this show from the international dateline. So he keeps kind of hopping back and across and doing it on different days. That feels like the natural...
10: Funded by the BBC?
11: Maybe not funded by the BBC. That might be a problem.
8: I could probably say definitely not funded by the BBC. But the idea of getting you in a whole load of different time zones over the course of a season is quite a good challenge, but would also have the sustainability police on my back. So let's move on. Let's start the tonight by talking about West Ham. They'll be in the Championship next season. And that will be the third time that they've gone down to the second tier. We'll talk Nuno Espirito Santo in a moment. We'll talk the squad in a moment. I'm just going to come to you, Rory, actually, just from a media point of view, really, to start with, which is because there was so much attention on Spurs and whether they would go down, do you think we have not ignored but underestimated the size of West Ham in going down?
11: Yeah, I think the idea that Spurs, who are the ninth richest club on the planet, could get relegated overshadowed the fact that West Ham, who if you look at quite a lot of different kind of financial metrics, are also a club that should not be getting relegated. I think it's probably overshadowed it. You can only have one main story, and the main story around that third relegation place was, will it be Tottenham? And I think that probably has kind of obscured a little bit just how significant it is that West Ham have gone, how long they've been in the Premier League, the size of club that they are, the kind of imprint that they leave. But also, and maybe this is, you know, there's people at West Ham who'd be quite grateful for this, grateful that Tottenham have stolen focus a little bit. What an absolute kind of monument of incompetence it's been that West Ham are in the Championship.
8: Is that how you would describe it, Joe? A monument of incompetence?
9: I wouldn't use that word indo. That would, certainly wouldn't be in my vocab, but I get what Rory's saying. And the Tottenham story was gripping everyone, wasn't it? And West Ham seemed like when Nuno came in, everything seemed fine for a little bit. They were producing a few performances, getting some big results. But for it to happen how it did, obviously that Arsenal game, a lot relied on that, and Spurs kind of scraping through. And I think the De Zerbi appointment was huge, you know, because Tottenham were making mistake after mistake, and then they really backed themselves and backed him to come in and do a job, of which he has, it seems. And West Ham have just slipped out the back door. It's a disaster. It's an absolute disaster to go out of the Premier League, especially with the squad that they had, and obviously the stadium that they've in, and you know, a couple of years ago winning the European trophy. It's a real problem.
8: There'll be a lot of finger pointing, as there always is when teams go down, and West Ham fans themselves will have different individuals that they will want to blame, and fans of other clubs come back and then throw accusations at West Ham fans for wanting more than, or not being happy with what they had. But the first person to discuss Andros, I would suggest, is Nuno Espirito Santo, because you sort of forget again how much of this season he's actually been in charge for. There was an assumption, oh, he's going to come in and save them. Well, he's been in charge for over 30 games. I mean, he's done the majority of the season. Some of this has to be on his shoulders.
10: Of course, a lot of it has to be on his shoulders, the players' shoulders. But I think for West Ham, it's sort of been a slow decline. And I look at clubs like your Brightons, your Bournemouths, your Brentfords. They have a clear structure, a clear plan from the top. If a manager leaves or if a manager gets sacked, they have a manager to come in and not have to change everything. Where I look at like your Evertons and your West Hams, it's like there's no real plan at the top. Like we go from David Moyes to Lopetegui to Potter back to Nuno. It's like we're going from different styles and we're keeping the same sort of players. We're contacting the same agents to bring the players in. There's no real person making the decisions. They've spent the money. You can't say they haven't spent money to improve the side, but it's just like there's no real, they're just spending money. They're just doing things with no real plan. And that's why we've seen Everton drop into the Championship, not because of a manager, not because of the players.
8: Some of their financial statistics are, I mean, backs up Andros's point, Rory, but it also highlights the size of West Ham, which is why I started with that. Really, they brought in 238 million in revenues last season, which was ninth in the Premier League, the 20th in Europe. Okay, 20th highest in Europe. Their wages were 172 million, again the ninth highest in the Premier League. They've spent over the past 5 years £654 million on players, with a net spend of £317 million. Again, the ninth highest in the Premier League. Those figures would suggest they, and bearing in mind, they don't pay a great deal of rent, do they?
10: No.
8: those figures would suggest they should be doing a lot better than they have been doing.
11: The thing with West Ham, and I say this is not a Chris Sutton thing, we are Chris-free tonight, and I know Chris's whole stance is that West Ham fans didn't appreciate David Moyes enough, so kind of that's their original sin, and everything that's followed they deserve. That's kind of Chris's logic on it. I don't agree with that. West Ham's problem is the ownership, and the ownership's problem is they have never demonstrated the slightest kind of hint that they know what they're doing. They seem not to have noticed that the league has changed around them. The Premier League now, basically, there are occasional teams who are a little bit chaotic, who kind of do mad things. Nottingham Forest aren't the most reliable, and you know, it looks like Man United have made a sensible appointment in Carrick, but they've done, you know, a few kind of weird things in the last few years. West Ham have had this incredible gift of being in the Premier League for 14 years. Basically, one or two years where they've been kind of good to watch, and they've had a push up towards sixth or seventh, or obviously the conference they'd win. But basically, they finished mid-table. They've never really looked like they're trying that hard. They've never had a kind of coherent plan like Bournemouth or Brentford or Brighton, as the three teams that we tend to look at. They've never shown the ambition of Sunderland or Aston Villa. They've never shown the kind of wherewithal or the nous of Crystal Palace. They've just sort of sat there. They've earned over £1 billion in television revenue. And they have frittered it all away on a succession of ridiculous signings. They sold Declan Rice for £105 million. what do they do with that money? That's transformational money. That is money that you can reinvest into your squad and kick on. West Ham blew it. What have they done with the television money they've got? How many players have they signed that have been sold on for a profit? Because it's not very many. Mateus Fernandes will go this summer probably for a profit. I think they paid 38 million quid for him. But not a vast amount of players have gone into West Ham and then been kind of kicked on and been sold on again, and that money plowed back into the squad. As Andros said, it's run like a medieval court where whoever's got the ear of the kind of the king gets to kind of determine policy. There's no strategy, there's no plan, and I don't take any real pleasure in this, but they've gone down because that kind of ineptitude gets punished in the Premier League now. You can't run your club like that. It's not how it works anymore.
12: I think around the David Moyes situation, I think at the time he won them the Conference League, he steadied the ship. I think it was right for the West Ham fans to, okay, thank you, David Moyes, but we're a massive club. We want to go to the next level now. But I think the problem is that summer, they get in Lopetegui, who, again, I thought maybe a sensible appointment because it's a bridge between David Moyes and a Graham Potter, for example. It's in the middle, so you can slowly progress. But that summer, when you want to go more progressive, you sign Füllkrug, you sign Aaron Wan-Bissaka, you sign some of your, okay, very good player, you sign Max Kilman. These are not really players who are going to take you from David Moyes' style of play to a progressive style of play, which West Ham wanted to be. So I think that was probably the breakdown after David Moyes, that they didn't really back up what they wanted to do in the transfer market.
8: When you were there, Joe, and you were there 2018-19, weren't you? So when there was still the same ownership there. So what kind of club did you find, do you think, West Ham is? Because the other stat that I didn't give, in all the financial stuff, they have the second highest attendances in the country with an average this season of over 60,000. So only Manchester United have more. Now, I appreciate that's also partly down to ground size. And if, you know, certain other clubs have bigger grounds, then they may be above that. But they get an average of over 60,000, and they have gone down. So what kind of, you know, you've played across Europe, you've been at City, you've been at Spurs. When you look at how a club is run, how did you find it?
9: It was very emotional. It was a very emotional club. A lot of frustration. The thing that I found, that a lot of it revolved around, if I'm going to say that you play every Saturday, a lot of it revolved around the result on Saturday. If you won and you did all right, everything was fine. Everyone was good. If you lost and played badly, all hell broke loose. Fingers were getting pointed. Things got very aggressive and very upset. Now, look, to an average football fan, I think that's understandable, because that's how football fans will work. Be quite emotional, love their team, up and down with the good results. Everything's fine. When it's not, everyone's a little bit more cranky. But what I've been around, and when I've been in proper teams and businesses that are run well, like, it's a solid structure that we're talking about. That win, lose or draw, it will keep moving forward. And everyone knows exactly what's being asked of them. Everyone knows their positions and where they need to step up. There's accountability if things do start going wrong. And I found at West Ham, like I say, it was very, very much we were working towards the Saturday and seeing how we played, fingers crossed, and then work it out for the rest of the week. And that's just not really what I've seen when I've been successful and been part of successful clubs. That's not how it's been run.
12: Joe, I'm going to ask you a very uncomfortable question, because a lot's been made about the stadium and the atmosphere it creates. And I will never blame the Everton fans for the David Moyes situation, but okay, the situation is not ideal. You're far from the pitch. It doesn't create a great atmosphere, but I feel like the fans could have done more to make it better, to make it more hostile. I've been there with Everton, I've been there with Palace, I've been there with Luton. And the one thing you say before the game is, okay, if we start well, if we start fast, the fans will turn on the players. So I feel like, I don't know, you was there for a whole season. Do you feel like they could have done more to create a positive atmosphere in that stadium?
9: Well, you know how it works, Andros. And you know, Upton Park is now being remembered as this place that you could never go and win. Of course you could win. You go there and you play well in the first 10 minutes at Upton Park, same thing would happen. And they'd feel it even more. Trust me, they'd feel it even more, because it is super aggressive. And a West Ham fan will feel like they have every right, whether you think this is the right thing or not, that when it's not going well, they'll tell you and they'll vent and they'll be frustrated and they'll put pressure. So I think, yeah, no doubt about it. If you had a good first 10 minutes at the London Stadium, things would start to get a little bit eerie. But I'm not getting lost in the nostalgia, mate. You know, and I know that you could go to Upton Park and you could smash West Ham and you could turn the place upside down with a good performance or winning your 50-50s, for example, and winning a few headers. It turned just as aggressive there as it did at the London Stadium.
8: But as someone who has sat in both grounds, admittedly, from a work perspective, not from a fan perspective, do you know what, Andros? I'm not sure. I'm not sure fans could do anything in that place. And I would throw in a slightly different perspective in that I've done other sports in that stadium. I mean, I was there for the Olympics, but I've also done rugby league games in that stadium. It is terrible. It is terrible for atmosphere. I mean, it was great for Super Saturday, obviously, but but rugby league, and I think when you go there, I just think I feel really sorry for West Ham fans because I just think they're lost. I just think they're absolutely lost in this cavernous, soulless bowl that I look at it and I can't work out how, from how it's constructed and how it's designed, and I'm no expert in stadium design, but I can't work out how you create an atmosphere there because you're so far away and there's nothing, it doesn't feel, you know, you look at the new Tottenham ground, even where you were yesterday, Joe, with the new top tier at the Etihad that's going to be the Guardiola stand, even just the way they've got the what's it called, the camber, is it camber? Rory, help me.
11: Oh, no, it's not called the camber. Your camber's on a road. What's it called? That's really annoying. Yeah, anyhow, the steep. You mean the steep?
8: The steep bit. I'm sure.
9: The steepness. Yeah, I'm going to say that.
8: Oh, sometimes just keep it simple. Then you just don't even have that. You don't have that at the London Stadium. And the ground isn't why you go down, but it can rip the heart out of a fan and the soul out of a fan. And I do feel for them there.
11: I'd never thought. Joe's totally right. Like I've probably been guilty of the Upton Park sort of revisionism, which would very much stand at odds with West Ham's home record while they played there. Like there is this idea that it was this kind of this unconquerable bear pit. But I used to go to a lot of games at West Ham for work, and West Ham lost most of them because, you know, if Man City or Arsenal or Chelsea or whatever go to Upton Park, their chances are they win. What the problem is with the London Stadium is that it represents what's happened to West Ham more broadly, which is, like Chapa says, like the soul's been ripped out of the club. It feels like they feel like they are tourists in their own ground. There are also a lot of actual tourists there who are there to watch Premier League football, which is fair enough, because, you know, it's a massive global product and people want to go and see it. That then affects the atmosphere. But the principal thing is that on the pitch, you've got a club that has no identity, that has no kind of other reason for being than staging football matches to have access to the TV money in the Premier League, which keeps them in the Premier League, keeps them one of the richest clubs in the world, and kind of keeps them going. West Ham, I don't think at any point, certainly since Moyes, have given the impression that they want to be anything other than a Premier League team. They've not kind of tried to reinvent themselves as like a springboard club or as a data club or whatever it might be. They're just kind of there, like Andros says, they're trying to sign whoever's around. It's based on relationships. There's no strategy about recruitment. If you look at their squad, it's a really weird patchwork. I actually don't know, apart from Bowen and Mateus Fernandez, is there anyone else in that squad that anyone's going to want to buy in the summer? Are there, even at Wolves, there's two or three. You think you can see people kind of plucking a couple of players from there. But with West Ham, given the money they've spent, I'm not sure how many Premier League clubs are thinking, do you know what, West Ham have gone down, we'll take that one out of there. I'm not sure that happens a lot this summer.
12: I think the problem with the stadium is, and you mentioned the figures, Chappers, is in Upton Park, getting the Upton Park revenue, they would not have been able to be the big side that they are now, spending the money with the wage structure that they have, unless they move to a bigger stadium. I think the problem is not the stadium. The problem is how they've spent the extra money they have from the revenue of the stadium, which has been their biggest problem.
8: Yeah, and actually, they've made a loss of over 104 million in their latest accounts to the 31st of May 2025, which, bearing in mind all the other figures we gave earlier, might seem slight surprising. Let's bring football finance expert Rob Wilson into this discussion just on West Ham's finances and what it might mean for them in the Championship. And thank you very much to everybody, including Paul in Leeds. The word I was looking for was rake. Rake of a stand.
9: Ooh, okay. I was about to say that.
8: Yeah, I Rob, thank you very much for joining us.
13: Pleasure, Mark, as usual.
8: They've recorded a loss of over 104 million in their latest accounts. They brought in, though, as I said, 238 million in revenues. The rent is an extortionate on the ground. So how on earth have they lost so much money? Because you would have thought everything should be quite favourable for them, shouldn't it?
13: I think that's where sport football perhaps has got this bad reputation, because it is such a high revenue generating business. The natural assumption is, well, if you're generating that much money, everything's going to be rosy. The reality is, for West Ham, your statistics, the facts you gave at the top of the show, were spot on. But being ninth in the revenue generating league doesn't make you a huge amount bigger than somebody that's 10th, 11th, or 12th. And I was listening to Andros and Joe speaking there. One of them used the term, it's a massive club. It is a big club. And I think it's almost fallen into that trap of not having any sort of, as the guys have said, structure or identity. So a lot of their recruitment is executive led. It doesn't follow this sort of sporting director model that we would typically see at a Brentford or a Brighton or a Bournemouth, who are also knocking around in that particular group. And I think the reality is they've just spent an extortionate amount on transfer fees and player wages, and those bills have kind of added up and they exceed what they've generated in terms of revenue. The one thing you didn't say actually in your fact check at the start, Mark, is they owe over £200 million of transfer liabilities. That's fees they've still got to pay. And of course, they're going to be relegated. So there's 100 million quid's worth of revenue that they're not going to earn next year. All right, they've got a £45 million parachute payment, but that's not going to be sufficient to really pay the debts as they fall due, so to speak, and cover the players' wages that they've currently got on the books.
8: Which, and also you would expect, and this is just anecdotally, you know, you look at Leicester this season, you know, you watch Leicester on the telly in the Championship, the King Power was most definitely not full. It would be surprising, wouldn't it, if West Ham were getting 60,000 for, and I apologise in advance for picking a club at random, but Lincoln at home.
13: All the data tells us if they start strong next year, they will be able to keep a strong level of support in that stadium. Whether they get to 60,000 or not, I think, is up for debate. Of course it is. But those fans are pretty passionate. It's well connected with the community. The big danger for West Ham now is they have an awful start to the season. Their August and September really doesn't go to plan. And that's when you'll see a very, very sharp decline in those matchday attendances, which, when you're playing in the Championship, with the amount of revenue that's on offer through things like solidarity payments, you know, you're going from essentially 120 million in the Premier League down to 12 million in the Championship. It makes that match day revenue so much more important when it's when you compare it to the wages that are going out. And if they don't start well, they're going to get into some very, very hot water very quickly.
8: Does the Championship next season goes to squad cost? Yes.
13: Yeah.
8: And that therefore is your the cost of your squad is, and that's wages and transfer fees, mm-hmm. has to be a percentage of your revenue, and it can't exceed a percentage of that. And that is, what is it in the Championship? 70, is it?
13: It's about 70%, yeah.
8: Okay. So on the one hand for West Ham, the positive is that they're likely to have more revenue than anybody else in the Championship, so that should allow them to have quite an expensive squad. But also, their squad cost ratio at the moment, I think, is probably over 70% because they've been trying to stay in the Premier League. So they've kind of got cost cutting to do, but they could still be at an advantage.
13: So they should be at an advantage based on their revenue profile, absolutely. The big challenge, or the big unknown, if you like, is what relegation clauses the executive team have built into those player contracts. And I think I've said to you before, you really need to be putting in a 90% relegation clause for a player wage when you drop into the Championship. We hear a lot about...
8: Sorry. Andros's eyes nearly fell out of his head at that point. So
12: 90%.
8: As a man who we discussed last week has been at that end of the table an awful lot... he looked very, very shocked. Anyhow, so 90% drop. Back to you, Rob. Sorry.
13: And do you know what? Andros's reaction is exactly why it doesn't happen. So if you're trying to run an organisation within its means, you have to cut by 90%. But what we also know is the agents are going to be fishing around to make sure they get the best deals for their clients. That's absolutely how it should be. But you've also then got that bit of jeopardy that where we know that the more you spend on transfers and wages, the more likely you are to be promoted. And in West Ham's case, the £45 million parachute payment actually makes them three times more likely to be promoted than any of the other teams in the division. So all things being equal, they should have relegation clauses baked into their contracts. The SCR, the squad cost ratio, should be favourable. And then they've got this little bit of extra revenue through the parachute payments to help out. But I suspect that their transfer exit door is going to be pretty busy this summer. They probably need to generate somewhere in the region of £150 to £180 million worth of transfer revenue just to keep the heads above water.
8: Joe's eyes nearly burst out of his head at that one. Go on.
9: How are they going to manage that one?
13: You guys have talked about him, haven't you? I think Mateus Fernandes is probably worth somewhere between 50 and 60 million. You know, if we listen to what we're hearing in the press, Manchester United will be all over him. We've got Jean-Claire Todibo, who had that fallout, didn't he, with Nuno a couple of weeks ago. You know, he will generate some transfer value. Somerville will generate some value. Konstantinos probably as well, the two goalkeepers they've got. Will generate something. The key then is, this goes back to the lack of sporting director, the key then is how do the executive team really make that squad competitive in the Championship if you rip the heart and soul out of the playing squad?
8: Also, going back to your very first point, and then we'll move on, Rob, but it is fascinating. If you still have a transfer liability on a player and then sell them, are you then paying the rest of the transfer liability as a lump sum on what you've brought in? How does that work?
13: So it depends entirely on how the deal has been structured. So it can happen either way. So either you can retain that transfer liability on your balance sheet effectively, and as the terms of that transfer liability are seen, you would then be paying that money back. Or indeed, if that player is to transfer out of the club, you would use some of that lump sum to pay down that transfer liability. So I think Mateus Fernandes signed, didn't he, for £38 million from Southampton. There'll be a transfer liability attached to him. If they generate, let's say, £50 million, they've got a £12 million SCR, or PSR rather in old terms, profit on their books. But then they will have to recover that transfer liability with Southampton for sure.
8: Okay, Rob, thank you very much for coming on. Appreciate
13: Pleasure,
8: it.
13: Guys.
8: Rob Wilson, football finance expert. And joking aside, did you always have a relegation clause in your contract, Andros?
12: Yes, more often it was around 25%, 30%, but the Luton one I had was 50% wage drop. So that's probably, as a player, I don't think anyone's signing a contract more than 50% relegation clause.
11: And then, would your agent be, if you had two or three teams kind of looking at you, two or three options, would one of the kind of potential deal makers, deal breakers for those teams be how much is the relegation drop?
12: Not really, because especially I never sign a club thinking we're going to get relegated. I think clubs have to put it in their contract just in case. 25% is not going to make me sign for Stoke over Crystal Palace, for example. And Luton, I didn't have a choice. 50% was, I didn't have any other option, so I signed the 50%.
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0: West Ham issued a statement today saying that they will be honest and transparent with the fans going forward. Spurs have also issued a statement. I'll read the paragraph from that after they finished 17th for a second successive season. Here's part of the club statement. Last September, we recognised that something seismic had to change at Spurs. The Lewis family stepped in and authorised a full reset. That decision wasn't taken lightly and it came later than it should have. But what has been put in motion is real and it marks a genuine break from what had come before. As part of that process, we discovered some uncomfortable truths. The qualities that make Spurs distinct, our football, our ambition, the connection between the team and its supporters have been allowed to fade. Football success had not been driving our decisions. We did not have the right expertise in key roles. Is that accepting blame or is that passing blame to others? I've read it several times and I can't quite work it out, Rory.
1: My instinct is it's trying to kind of suggest that the changes that were made at the start of the season, so when Daniel Levy left and they kind of appointed a new kind of executive, set of executives to replace him, that the kind of not having sporting success as the priority was associated with the old guard rather than the new. That was how I read it, but I agree. It may well be. I wonder if it's one of those public statements you get a lot now, where it's designed to look like it's accepting blame, but really it's offering excuses. That seems to be how it's done generally.
2: I think the hardest thing about that statement, who said that?
0: Well, a club statement.
2: But who though? That's the hardest thing I think for a Tottenham fan right now. At least, I say at least because it's harsh, very harsh to say it. When Daniel was at the top, he loved the club and he took it. He took it on the chin. They had, there was some accountability for what was going on.
0: Sorry, it's Peter Charrington, the non-exec chairman.
2: What does that, Rory, what does non-exec chairman mean? How does that work? Does that mean he's saying, I am the one who is representing Tottenham. Everything I've done right now has not been spot on and I realise it and I realise I'm going to be working on it? Or is he just speaking on behalf of people who...
1: Well, a non-exec chairman means that he's the chairman but doesn't actually make any of the decisions. That's the exec bit.
2: So how are you supposed to get behind a statement with someone talking about such huge... It's a huge statement to make, right? Huge statement. And if Khaldun made that statement, or Sir Jim Ratcliffe made that statement.
3: Ako po si Adeline Dumabong ng In and Out the Zone, Women in Sports, every Friday, 10 to 11 in the morning. Happy anniversary po sa Sports Radio. Congratulations on its 40 years of existence and the impact it continues to make. Patuloy po ninyong pinagsasama ang mga tao sa pamamagitan ng sports, kwento at inspirasyon. You have become a voice that informs, uplifts, and connects communities. I am truly honored and proud to be part of the Sports Radio family. Maraming salamat po sa pagbibigay sa akin ng platform na ito. This means so much to me because in the program, we have a space to celebrate women athletes who break barriers and highlight coaches, sports leaders, administrators, supporters, and allies who help shape the next generation. This program is not just about stories. It is about representation, empowerment, and community. Our recognition that women in sports are a powerful force in the industry. Maraming salamat, Sports Radio, sa patuloy ninyong paglilingkod sa sambayanang Pilipino. Congratulations po ulit. Mabuhay ang Sports Radio.
4: Sa isang bagong Pilipinas, hindi dapat makamba ang pamilyang Pilipino sa mga bayarin sa ospital. 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
5: Good news para sa ating mga senior citizens na binibisyaryo ng DSWD Social Pension.
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5: 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Sa aming patuloy na pagsasahing papawid, asahan ang aming walang humpay na paglilingkod Lunes hanggang Linggo. 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Magkakaalaman, sinong lamang, sinong napag-iwanan, at steady lang. 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
16: Isang magandang araw sa inyo itong Sports News Roundup, Sports Radio 918 AM. Ako po, Steve Metapales, ang inyong tagapagbalita sa araw nito, araw ng Huwebes. It's May 28, 2026. At para sa mga headlines, Rain or Shine and Meralco turn Commissioner's Cup semis to best of three showdown. Alex Ayala ends French Open stint after pulling out of doubles play. Geraldine Rodriguez makes cut for 400-meter final at Asian Under 20 Athletics Championships. Onyx Philippines Smart Omega advance to MPLPH Season 17 Upper Bracket Semis. Djokovic and Fonseca set up third-round clash at Roland Garros. Rybakina suffers biggest Grand Slam upset. And Valgren attacks late to claim Stage 17 win at Giro d'Italia. Those are the headlines that are in news in full.
5: 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Sports Roundup. 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
16: We go to the PBA boat series of the 50th season. Commissioner's Cup semifinals are knotted at 2 games apiece after Meralco Bolts and Rain or Shine Elasto Painters posted decisive victories last night at the Smart Araneta Coliseum. Rain or Shine forced a virtual best of three affair after outclassing Barangay Ginebra San Miguel. 97-85, with Christian Manaytay getting the best player nod with 11 points and 3 rebounds. Former Elasto Painters finished in double figures with Jalen Johnson scoring 13, Gian Mamuyak with 12, and Jonar Glarito and Adrian Nokum adding 11 apiece. Justin Brownlee led the Gin Kings with 27 markers. In the nightcap, CJ Cansino hit a booming 4-pointer in the clutch to seal the Bolts' Game 4 win against the TNT Tropang 5G 101-90. Cansino, who was wearing a protective mask, got the best player nod with 17 points, 2 steals and 2 rebounds. Replacement import Patrick Gardner top-scored the Bolts with 20 points, including a 3-of-6 clip to the 3 from the 3-point range. Chris McCullough, who replaced the injured Ball, led the TNT Tropang 5G offense with 24 points, but shot 7 of 22 from the field. Game 5 of the Ginebra, Rain or Shine, and TNT Meralco series will tip off tomorrow, Friday, still at the Big Dome. Game 6 is set on Sunday at the Inares Center in Antipolo City. Meanwhile, Rain or Shine head coach Yang Giao accused Barangay Ginebra team governor Al Francis Chu of insulting him during the Game 4 of the PBA Commissioner's Cup semifinals on Wednesday. Speaking at the post-game presser, Giao said Chu has shouted an insult at him from across the court after he asked the Ginebra executive to stop talking to the referees. According to Giao, the exchange escalated into a verbal confrontation that was witnessed by several people inside the arena.
17: Tapos from afar, tinawag niya ako. Hindi ko naman siya, I mean, yun lang naman ang sinabi ko. So, nagkasagutan kami. I think marami namang witness nun. Marami namang naka-witness nun. So I was just asking him to stop talking to the referees. And then from afar, sumigaw siya. So, ganun lang yun.
16: Giao and Chua were already exchanging words in the first quarter before being separated. The veteran coach said he felt Chua's repeated actions with the referees were inappropriate for a team governor and could be seen as intimidating to game officials.
17: It's not his job to keep talking to the referees and in that way intimidating them. Hindi never na ginawa yun ni Attorney Mert yung governor namin. So layo ng ang layo ng behavior. So maybe coaches can complain, maybe assistant coaches can complain. But I feel in terms of demeanor and ethics, yung board, kung kaya nila na pigilin yung emotions nila, they should just leave that to their coaching staff, no? and to the players.
16: That was Rain or Shine head coach Yang Giao. Meanwhile, Chu expressed disappointment over Giao, saying the Rain or Shine coach should just focus on his team and coaching duties.
18: Team niya, hindi ko pinapakalaman eh. Pakalaman niya yung team niya, huwag niya pakalaman yung team namin. Diba? Sabi sa akin, okay lang. Eh, kaya lang. Governors, pinapakalaman ka rin. Trabaho na lang siya, mag-coach na lang siya.
16: Diba? That was Ginebra team governor Al Francis Chua. We go to tennis. Alex Ayala and Canada's Victoria Mboko withdrew from the 2026 French Open Women's Double Tournament. No official reason was provided. With the doubles withdrawal, Ayala has wrapped up her Roland Garros campaign and her clay court season. Mboko, on the other hand, will play in the singles round against Katerina Siniakova. The Filipina star will now turn her focus to grass court tournaments, starting with the WTA 500 HSBC Queen's Club Championship scheduled June 8 to 14 in London, England, where she is listed in the qualifying round. Meanwhile, Alex Ayala leads a group of young Filipinos named in the Forbes 30 Under 30 Asia 2026 list, underscoring her growing status as one of the country's biggest sports stars of her generation. The annual Forbes list recognizes outstanding individuals across Asia and Oceania under the age of 30. 21-year-old Ayala was prominently featured in the entertainment and sports category, with Forbes highlighting her breakout year on the international tennis circuit and the strong Filipino support behind their rise. According to Forbes, Ayala became the highest-earning Filipino tennis player of all time in 2025, earning 876,000 or 54 million pesos in prize money. Her endorsements, including deals with Nike and NutriAsia, are also projected to reach $3 million or $185 million this year. Filipina sprinter Geraldine Rodriguez qualified for the women's 400-meter final at the Asian Under-20 Athletics Championships in Hong Kong. Rodriguez powered her way to the third-place finish in Heat 3, clocking 55.36 seconds. She will race in the final on Friday. According to Patafa, the University of the East standout is aiming to hit the World Under-20 qualifying standard of 55.20 seconds. Meanwhile, Sep Placido finished 7th and last in the women's 5,000-meter walk with a time of 26 minutes 39.63 seconds. Pai Durden Wangkai, who recently qualified for the Youth Olympic Games, failed to advance in the men's 100-meter final after running 18.53 seconds in the heat.

0: social media ang iba't ibang kwento ng tagumpay ng ating mga future sports heroes. Sa tulong ng Philippine Sports Commission at Department of Education, Palaro Pambansa 2026 sa Sports Radio 918. Palaro Pambansa 2026.
1: We go to Palarang Pambansa updates. In swimming, Charles Nathan Boneo of Region 4A continued his record-breaking spree in Palarang Pambansa. Boneo clocked 57.91 seconds to rule the elementary boys' 100-meter freestyle event and erased the previous record of 58.24 seconds established by Rafael Barreto. He earlier ruled the 400-meter freestyle, 50-meter butterfly, and 4x50-meter medley relay, all in record-breaking fashion. Meanwhile, James Riahido of NCR secured the gold in the 100-meter freestyle boys 13 and over division in record-breaking time. Ahido clocked 52.50 seconds to break the old Palaro record of 52.97 seconds set by Sacho Ilustre in 2017. NCR teammate Kevin Bralchan got the silver medal while Kristen Hugo Cabana of Southern Tagalog settled for the bronze medal. The National Capital Region maintained its overall lead in the partial and unofficial medal tally of the 2026 Palarong Pambansa. NCR athletes have so far amassed 27 golds, 16 silvers, and 24 bronzes as of 2:30 p.m. today, keeping the top spot with 3 more days before the annual sporting event concludes. Calabarzon stayed in the second place after collecting 22 gold, 17 silvers, and 12 bronzes, while Central Visayas broke in the top 3 with 13 golds, 12 silvers, and 13 bronzes. Western Visayas and Bicol region stand in 4th and 5th places with 11 and 8 gold medals, respectively. Rounding out the top 10 regions are Bicol region, Northern Mindanao, Negros Island region, Davao region, and Central Luzon. A much better pathway has emerged for future futsal athletes with the inclusion of elementary girls futsal as a regular sport in Palarong Pambansa. Palaro 2026 Futsal Match Commissioner Noel Marquez told Sports Radio 918 that the inclusion will boost the grassroots development of the sport.
2: Ngayon lahat ng practices, lahat ng ginawa simula doon sa Marikina, sa Cebu, at sa Ilocos Norte. So ngayon po, regular sports na po siya. So malaking opportunity po ito para sa grassroots development program po ng buong bansa. Kasi po, hindi na directly secondary ang maglaro, kundi meron na po tayong base sa elementary.
1: Marquez added that another upgrade the sport received was the use of proper-sized futsal court, allowing them to implement international standards.
2: Sa secondary natin, since Cebu, ginagamit na po natin yung international standard na Taraplex na laruan. So, ibig sabihin yung level po ng facilities na meron po tayo sa international, ginagamit na rin po natin sa Palarong Pambansa. So, ito po ay effort po ng Palarong Pambansa Secretariat as well as the host, Agustan Johnson, at higit sa lahat po ng Philippine Football Federation.
1: That was Palaro 2026 Futsal Match Commissioner Noel Marquez. Elementary futsal was a demonstration sport in Palarong Pambansa in the last 2 years. Quezon City will host the Palarong Pambansa in 2027, DepEd Undersecretary Malcolm Garma announced in Prosperidad, Agusan del Sur. According to Garma, they are now coordinating with the local government of Quezon City. In recent years, the local government of Quezon City has improved and renovated existing venues such as Amaranto Sports Complex. It has also developed open spaces such as new skateboard park and tennis courts at the Quezon City Memorial Circle.
0: Today, na mga sports balita, hindi ka mahuhuli, hindi ka matatalo. Sports Roundup. Sports Roundup. 918 AM.
1: 11 Filipino Q Masters reached the knockout stage of the 2026 UK Open Pool Championships at Brentwood Center, Essex, United Kingdom. Alexis Ferreira defeated Ruslan Ostrovsky of Ukraine 9-3 to join AJ Manas, Bernie Regalario, and 4 others who advanced through the winner's side. Meanwhile, James Aranas, Marvin Assis, Harry Vergara,

0: Mark Capito were able to make it through the losers' side. In volleyball, former Signal players Don Katindig and Jewel Encarnacion have found a new home in the Premier Volleyball League after signing with Choco Mucho. The Flying Titans revealed their newest acquisitions on Wednesday on social media. Katindig and Encarnacion will embark on their Choco Mucho journey in the PVL on tour next month. A veteran libero, Katindig is expected to solidify the Flying Titans' floor defense, backing up Tang Ponce. Encarnacion's arrival, on the other hand, came at the right time as she is set to boost the team's Spikers rotation with the absence of Cici Rondina, who will skip the upcoming conference to focus with Alas Pilipinas for the 20th Asian Games Beach Volleyball Competition. Charlie Suarez continues to chase a rematch against now unified super featherweight world champion Emmanuel Navarrete, but another major player has entered the picture. Lance Pugmire of Boxing Scene reported that Suarez is being targeted by none other than former world title holder Vasily Lomachenko for his comeback fight. Pugmire said Lomachenko sees that Suarez's fight is ideal, with the Ukrainian powerhouse seeking a title shot versus Navarrete. It won't be the first meeting inside the ring, and as the pair faced each other in the IBA World Series of Boxing in 2012, with Lomachenko winning by unanimous decision. Loma last fought in May 2024, stopping George Cambosas Jr. in round 11 to claim the IBF lightweight crown. The undefeated Suarez, meanwhile, is preparing for his July 11 clash with USA's Manuel Avila. In esports, Onyx Philippines and Smart Omega advanced to the upper bracket semis of the MPL Philippines Season 17 after defeating their respective opponents in the play-ins. Onyx edged M7 World Champions Aurora Gaming PH 3-2 in the opening match as Indonesian import gold laner Clayton Savero Kuswanto delivered a flawless 6-0-5 KDA on carry in Game 5 to lead the Sonics to a dominant 15-4 victory. In the second match, Smart Omega dispatched Twisted Minds PH 3-1 with roamer John Perkziva Sumawan tallying 12 assists in the deciding game as Barangay Omega cruised to a 12-1 win. Omega will face reigning champions Team Liquid PH at 7 p.m. while Onyx takes on Team Falcons PH at 3 p.m. today for a spot in the upper bracket final. In other esports news, Philippine squad OG secured its first Swiss stage win at the Blast Slam 7 Dota 2 tournament after defeating Tundra Esports 1-0 in their second match of Day 2. Carry player John Natsumi Vargo starred on Necrophos with an 11-2-8 KDA to help OG improve to 1-4 and climb to 11th place in the standings. OG lost to Team Yandex in its opening match of the day. The team will next face BetBoom team at 4 p.m. today, followed by matches against Glyph at 7:30 p.m. and LGD Gaming at 12:10 a.m. tomorrow. Elite speed cubers in the country converged today at the Tagaytay City Combat Sports Arena for the first ever Philippine National Speed Cubing Open 2026. Organized by the Asian Mind Sports Association and sanctioned by the Philippine Olympic Committee, the inaugural tournament gathered 72 brilliant participants competing across five intense events: 3x3, 3x3 one-hand, 3x3 blindfolded, pyraminx, and 2x2. Seeing the massive potential of the local talents, POC President Bambol Tolentino emphasized the importance of supporting the sport early on, adding that the sport does not require height, but tactics, speed, and skills that Filipinos can truly excel. The POC chief also bared that the event is just the start, as this early Tagaytay City is gearing up for the hosting of the Asian Speed Cubing Championships later this year. AMSA Director General Wen Sheng Yu also revealed that with the growing interest and popularity of the sport, speed cubing is slated to be included as a demonstration sport in next year's Southeast Asian Youth Games. Unang bahagi pa lamang po ng Sports News Roundup, and when we come back, we will go to our international news. So stay tuned lamang dito sa Sports News Roundup.
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4: Good news para sa ating mga senior citizens na binibisyaryo ng DSWD Social Pension.
5: Finally, ay funded na po yung increase para doon sa ating senior citizens sa Welfare Act. 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
6: Detalye ng mga naganap na sports matchups.
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0: And we're back to Sports News Roundup dito lamang sa Sports Radio 918 AM. We go to international news in tennis. 24-time Grand Slam champion Novak Djokovic and next-gen star Joao Fonseca pulled off hard-earned wins to arrange a third-round battle of the French Open. The third-seeded Djokovic overcame Frenchman Valentin Royer 6-3, 6-2, 6-7, 6-3. The Serbian squandered a match point at 6-5 in a third-set tiebreak but eventually held firm to advance after 3 hours and 28 minutes. The 19-year-old Fonseca meanwhile rallied past 20-year-old Dino Prismic 3-6, 4-6, 6-3, 6-1, 6-2. Fonseca did not earn a break point in the first two sets against the informed Prismic, who defeated Djokovic in room, but the Brazilian teen began firing with his forehand, converting 6 of his 7 break points in the next 3 sets to survive in 3 hours and 27 minutes. In other men's singles assault, 19-year-old Rafael Hodaro of Spain moved high up the Open Era record books with a 17-3 tour-level record through 20 matches better than Rafa Nadal, Djokovic, and Carlos Alcaraz. Hodaro defeated James Duckworth 6-1, 6-7, 6-4, 7-5 to reach the third round. Second-seeded Alexander Zverev downed Thomas Macaque 6-4, 6-2, 6-2, while 11-seed Andrei Rublev prevailed over Camilo Carabelli 6-1, 1-6, 6-3, 7-6. Number 15-seed Casper Ruud posted a 6-3, 6-2, 6-4 triumph against Hamad Medjerovic, while American Tommy Paul dispatched Italian Lorenzo Sonego 6-3, 6-2, 6-4. World number 2 Alina Rybakina absorbed a stunning second-round defeat to 55th-ranked Yulia Starodubtseva of Ukraine in the biggest French Open upset so far. Despite winning the opening set, Rybakina looked far from her clinical best as Starodubtseva mounted an impressive comeback to win 3-6, 6-1, 7-6. The 26-year-old Starodubtseva advanced to the third round in Paris for the second straight year, which remains her best result at the Grand Slam tournament. It is the first time Kazakhstan's Rybakina has failed to reach the third round at the Paris Major since 2020. While it's the earliest exit from a Grand Slam since the 2024 Australian Open. Rybakina's early exit also means Arina Sabalenka will keep her world number one ranking regardless of her result at Roland Garros. Meantime, four-time champion and world number three Iga Swiatek cruised to her third round with an easy 6-2, 6-3 win over Sara Bjelić of Czech Republic. And it would Swiatek's 42nd career win at Roland Garros. She matched Chris Evert for their most women's singles victory at Paris through a player's first 45 main draw matches of the Open era. Swiatek has also reached the third round at the all 24 Grand Slam events played this decade. In other action, world number 8 Mira Andreeva survived an early scare against Marina Bastos Rivera before winning 3-6, 6-1, 6-1 in an hour and 51 minutes. Rome Open champion Elina Svitolina dominated qualifier Caitlin Quevedo 6-love, 6-4, while Madrid Open champion Marta Kostiuk fended off Katie Volinets 6-3, 6-3, 6-7, 6-3, 6-3 to extend her winning streak to 14. Denmark's Michael Valgren powered clear late to clinch his first Grand Tour stage at the Giro d'Italia 4 years after a career-threatening injury. The 34-year-old EF Education Easy Post rider who has had a long journey back from a career-ending crash in 2022 ruled stage 17 a 202-kilometer route to Andalo in the Italian Dolomites. Valgren, a 12-time Grand Tour veteran, finished 3 seconds clear of Andreas Lenessand of Norway, with Italian Damian Caruso third, a further 3 seconds back. Jonas Vingegaard of Visma Lees, a bike, comfortably retained the leader's pink jersey after finishing within the peloton. Austria's Felix Gall is in second overall, 4 minutes and 3 seconds behind Vingegaard, with Netherlands Tijmen Arendsman in third, a further 24 seconds back. Liverpool's Jeremy Frimpong has been left out of the 26 Netherlands squad for the 2026 World Cup, while top scorer Memphis Depay recovered from injury just in time for his inclusion in the team named by coach Ronald Koeman. Despite his limited playing time leading into soccer's global showcase being hosted by the United States, Canada, and Mexico, Depay, the Netherlands' all-time leading scorer with 55 goals, made it into the team. The 26-man group is dominated by Premier League players, with 15 coming from England's top flight, but there is no place from Frimpong, whose club team Virgil van Dijk, Ryan Gravenberch, and Cody Gapko are included. The Netherlands, which went unbeaten in qualifying for this summer's World Cup, has been drawn in Group F and will play Sweden, Japan, and Tunisia. The Netherlands is a three-time World Cup finalist but have never won international football's greatest prize. FIFA faces allegations of artificially inflating prices and misleading fans over the sale of tickets for the 2026 World Cup. It comes as the Attorneys General of New York and New Jersey officially launch an investigation into FIFA's practices. New Jersey Attorney General Jennifer Davenport called the process a gauntlet of confusion, fake scarcity, and impossibly high prices. She added that there would be a thorough investigation of FIFA's conduct, with world football's governing body subpoenaed to provide information. Davenport made a joint announcement alongside New York Attorney General Letitia James and New York City Department of Consumer and Worker Protection. In particular, FIFA has been asked to explain why the tickets have exceeded the price of from any previous World Cup tournament. The obstacle course format popularized by the television show Ninja Warrior will help shape the new-look modern pentathlon at the Los Angeles 2028 Olympics. This was under an agreement between Tokyo Broadcasting System Television and the sport's global governing body. TBS, creator of Japanese program Sasuke, known internationally as Ninja Warrior, and the Union Internationale de Pentathlon Moderne agreed to collaborate on obstacle racing, the discipline that will replace equestrian show jumping in modern pentathlon. The deal includes licensing rights for UIPM to use the TBS-designed obstacle and program elements in its obstacle racing events. In Ninja Warrior, athletes race through a timed obstacle course that tests swinging, climbing, balancing and grip, and with mistakes, often sending them into water below. Modern pentathlon introduced at the 1912 Olympics traditionally featured fencing, swimming, equestrian show jumping, running, and shooting. Enhanced Games organizers will offer $10 million bonus to any man who breaks Usain Bolt's 100 meters world record at the 2027 event, sharply increasing the financial stakes for the controversial drug-friendly competition. Enhanced said the prize would go to the winner of the men's 100-meter final if he runs faster than Bolt's 9.58 seconds, the time that the Jamaican set in Berlin in 2009. The announcement followed the inaugural Enhanced Games held on Sunday at the Resorts World Las Vegas, where the athletes produced one swimming world record and 21 personal bests. Greek swimmer Christian Kolomiev won the 50-meter freestyle with a time of 20.81 seconds and earned a total of $1.5 million, described the largest single payout in swimming history. His time will not make official record books, but because competitors' results are considered legal by global sporting authorities. The Enhanced Games permits athletes who are use substance banned by the World Anti-Doping Agency or WADA, while the swimmers are also allowed to wear polyurethane supersuits banned in 2010. And finally, here's a glimpse of the Golden Pass in sports history. Exactly 98 years ago, it was on this day, May 28, 1928. FIFA, the governing body for association football, decided to stage and organize its own international football tournament in a congress held in Amsterdam. The international football tournament came to be known as the World Cup. At yan na po ang balitang nakalap ng Sports Radio 918 sa araw na ito para sa Sports News Roundup. Muli ako po, Steve Tapales, ang inyong naging tagapagbalita ngayong araw na ito, araw ng Huwebes, May 28, 2026.
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0: 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We're very grateful for the time she covered our games and stood by every big play and milestones. 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
1: Time to celebrate kulturang Pinoy. Tradisyon, musika, sining, literatura, at iba pa. Anything and everything fun and Filipino. Ito ang Pinoy Kultura.
2: May nagwawala sa labas?
3: No, that's actually something I haven't heard for the longest time. That's someone trying to run for home in Siatong.
2: Siatong? Ano yan?
3: It's a Filipino game na nilalaro namin noon when gadgets and laptops weren't a thing yet. It's quite fun.
2: Di nga, paano siya nilalaro?
3: Well, Siatong is a Filipino traditional game that makes use of two rattan sticks. One long and the other short. The longer stick serves as the bat, while the shorter one serves as the hit. Like baseball, it has two teams.
2: So there's a pitcher since parang baseball siya?
3: Walang pitcher though kasi the one who will hit is the one who serves. And the other team will be scattered around the makeshift field, which normally would just be the street outside the house or a basketball court. But just like baseball, may three marked bases that the hitter has to run through all the way to home base while shouting,
4: Siatong!
3: Yeah, shouting Siatong is a fun part and it's what you just heard earlier.
4: Yay!
2: Parang gusto ko itry ang Siatong na yan ah. Tara, sali tayo sa kanila.
4: Yay!
2: Siatong!
1: Namimiss niyo ba ang traditional games ng Pinoy? Relive and play them again with your children so they can experience what you did back then. Bond as a family with our much-loved Pinoy games.
5: Yan ang Pinoy kultura, because our culture is

0: day. Please take it away.
1: Of a partnership for the future. The relationship between the Philippines and Japan is, at its core, a story of transformation from reconciliation to deep mutual trust. After the war, President Elpidio Quirino chose the path of reconciliation, guided by the belief that, after all, destiny has made us neighbors. We made peace with the past. And so, on July 23, 1956, the Philippines and Japan normalized diplomatic relations. Japan's separations became the starting point of a partnership that steadily built confidence and goodwill. The Official Development Act of 1996 enabled these reparations to be institutionally channeled towards long-term development. From reparations to aid, we have built a robust economic relationship intensified by the Philippines-Japan Economic Partnership Agreement, the Philippines' first free trade agreement. Today, Japan stands as the Philippines' leading source of investments. This strong economic foundation has matured into a relationship anchored in mutual trust. It now enables both countries to work in a more complex and strategic area, including security, maritime and defense cooperation, resilient supply chains, and emerging technologies such as artificial respect for sovereignty and territorial integrity, and our fundamental belief that all states, regardless of size or power, are equal, have a voice, and are free to pursue their development in accordance with international norms and law. As maritime democracies, the Philippines and Japan are committed to strengthening maritime security and ensuring that our seas remain open, secure, and governed by rules, not by force. The Philippines remains at the forefront of upholding a rules-based maritime order. In July of this year, we marked the 10th anniversary of the arbitral award on the South China Sea, which embodies the Philippines' determination to resolve disputes through peaceful means and mechanisms that are provided under international law. This mutual commitment to peace extends beyond our seas and into our local communities. Japan's steadfast support for peace and development in Mindanao, in the southern Philippines, continues to help uplift a region long affected by instability and by conflict. We recognize Japan's contributions to international peace, and we value our growing strategic partnership that reflects not only common interests, but common principles as well. This partnership finds concrete expression in our deepening defense and security cooperation through frameworks such as the Reciprocal Access Agreement, the Acquisition and Cross-Servicing Agreement, and Japan's Official Security Assistance Program, which supports the Philippines in enhancing its maritime domain awareness and defense capabilities. Our cooperation is also clearly demonstrated in humanitarian assistance and disaster response, when our nations stand ready to help one another in times of crisis, as well as in law enforcement collaboration, where we work together to combat transnational crime and promote maritime safety. In all these areas, our partnership reflects a shared commitment not only to security, but to being responsible members of the international community. We are duty-bound to preserve a peaceful world where nations can thrive and our peoples can realize their full potential. For it is on this foundation of peace that prosperity takes root and where our partnership continues to deliver real, tangible progress. Honorable members of the Diet, in all my visits to your beautiful country, I have experienced the warmth extended by the people of Japan towards the Philippines. I am pleased to say that this warmth is deeply reciprocated by the Filipino people, brought about in no small measure by Japan's efforts to support Philippine development. These contributions have fostered lasting goodwill and deepen mutual trust between us. Japan has played an indispensable role in the Philippines' economic journey. It is consistently among our top trading partners, a leading source of foreign direct investment, and our largest provider of development assistance, supporting infrastructure, connectivity, and human development that have transformed lives across our archipelago. At the same time, the Philippines contributes to Japan's economy through the steady supply of high-quality agricultural products and through the dedication of nearly 360,000 strong Filipino community supporting key sectors in Japan, including healthcare, education, manufacturing, agriculture, and services. The Philippines-Japan Economic Partnership Agreement, concluded two decades ago, underpins our economic engagement. As our bilateral cooperation expands into new frontiers such as digital innovation, energy transition, resilient supply chains, and smart agriculture, we must modernize the framework to meet rapidly evolving geo-economic realities. In this regard, promoting security must be a mutual priority. We must work together to reduce undue dependencies and ensure that progress is not held hostage to disruptions or to coercion. For our goal must not only be to build strong economies, but also to create inclusive and equitable opportunities that improve lives today and for generations yet to come. Honorable members of the Diet, as the Philippines and Japan commemorate 70 years of normalized relations, we look ahead with confidence and purpose. The theme of this milestone, Weaving the Future Together, sets the course for our relationship for the next 70 years. Like threads carefully interlaced, our shared experiences, values, and vision must be directed to come together to form something even stronger and more responsive to the shifting tides of our time. The possibilities before us are vast and are already taking shape. We see this in our growing multi-sectoral engagement on emerging technologies, including in clean energy, artificial intelligence, and space cooperation, ensuring that innovation serves humanity and supports sustainable and inclusive development. There is also significant potential for deeper collaboration between our defense and critical minerals industries, which will not only strengthen our capabilities, but also spur human resource development and technological advancement. Both in substance and in form, we have been laying our bilateral ties as a foundation and a node for expanded cooperation with like-minded partners, including the United States. Within ASEAN, which the Philippines has the honor to chair this year, and to whom Japan has been a long-standing and reliable dialogue partner, we continue to promote a free, open, and inclusive Indo-Pacific. In the United Nations and other multilateral fora, the Philippines and Japan stand together in advancing solutions to global challenges, ranging from climate change and health security to conflict prevention and peace mediation. The opportunities to further deepen our people-to-people ties are endless. Among students, artists, scientists, workers, and communities, making our relationship not only institutional, but profoundly human. Honorable members of the Diet, 7 decades of bilateral relations have brought us milestones and new heights. But the past alone is not what sustains this strategic partnership. Instead, it is heeding the call to keep our eyes trained forward to seek bigger, better things for our people and for our region. In this ever-changing world, with fast-paced technological change and a dynamic geopolitical landscape, there are more new opportunities for cooperation than there are challenges. As natural partners, whose partnership was founded on shared values and principles, we will continue working hand in hand for our common aspiration for a region that is peaceful, secure, and prosperous, and where both the Filipino and Japanese people can succeed and thrive. Our story of choosing to build on goodwill and mutual trust in pursuit of a shared future sends out a strong message that transcends our two countries. Our partnership has reached a pinnacle, but yet we continue to aim for higher summits. Let us strive to become an exemplar of strategic collaboration that inspires pathways to peace, shares opportunities towards common prosperity, and seizes new possibilities that redound to the benefit of our nation, our peoples, and the wider Indo-Pacific region. In these halls, you represent and give voice to the will of the Japanese people, for whom Filipinos hold deep friendship and admiration. It is my hope that with openness to what lies ahead, to new ideas, new horizons, and possibilities yet imagined, the Philippines and Japan may continue to build a future worthy of our shared aspirations. Thank you. Arigato gozaimasu.
0: Okay, maraming salamat po. That was His Excellency President Ferdinand Marcos Jr. sa kanyang address before the National Diet dyan po sa Japan. Okay, balik po tayo sa Sports Radio Magazine. At tayo po ay aantabay pa rin sa mga ulat mula sa fields. Of course, ang palarong pambansa. 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
2: Quezon City.
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2: Sa Amaranto Stadium.
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0: 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Wow, ang tagal,
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0: 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Okay? Tama. Yes, team, no, we will be having reports from the field, di ba, Matt?
2: Mm-hmm.
0: Si Mika Alengo, together with our two junior broadcasters from the National University, si Z and si Susane. Ito po yung MPL Philippines Season 17.
2: Wow.
0: Yan. So, and then meron din pong nagaganap at Matthew, tell us more about it sa Tagaytay. Nandun si Ria Arevalo.
2: Yung speed cubing na inorganisa under ng ano, di ba? Philippine Olympic Committee. So, nandiyan si Miss Ria para tutukan yung mga kaganapan.
0: National level
2: National
0: yun,
2: level.
0: Yes.
2: At talagang, kumbaga, at maganda to kasi naipapakilala yung speed cubing or yung sa other term, yung Rubik's Cube, ano? 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So, that's the Philippine National Speed Cubing Open 2026.
0: Ikaw ba, have you tried playing it, Matt?
2: I tried, but
0: hindi ako makabuo eh.
2: Ako rin po eh. But natry ko na humawak, ano? So, that is being held there in Tagaytay City.
0: May ano yan eh, may style yan eh, di ba? May style.
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0: 100?
2: 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Iba nga, ano eh, blind...
0: Speed cubing?
2: Blindfold. 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
0: World record, ha? Basahin mo yun. Ano yun? Sige, tell us.
2: World record. Crimson Aradasa ng 5.335 seconds in 3x3x3 cube, no? Ng 100 speed cubing. So, 100? Apo.
0: 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Di ba?
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2: Tagaytay Combat Sports Center.
0: Tagaytay Combat Sports Center. 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Okay? So, may interview. Sinong may interview?
2: Yan, si world record, si Crimson Aradasa.
0: Okay.
2: Okay.
0: So, we will be having that interview now. Pwede na. O, teka lang daw. 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
2: 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Go ahead.
3: Thank you so much. Nagbabalik tayo dito sa Sports Radio 918 and we're now here with Crimson Aradasa, one of the participants ng Philippine National Speed Cubing Open 2026 sa qualification round pa lang ng 3x3 one-handed. Nakapag-set siya ng world record, unofficial pa lang to, time na 5.335 seconds. Grabe ang bilis. Congratulations sa iyo, Crimson.
4: Thank you
3: so
4: much. So,
3: how was it? Talagang naghiyawan din yung mga tao sa loob ng arena after your record performance.
4: I was nervous. I was so nervous. I was shaking through the whole average, honestly. But I'm just glad I got some good, you know, to say the least.
3: Okay. So, is this your best best time or mas mababa pa yung time na usually mong ginagawa sa event na 3x3 one-handed?
4: Sometimes I get mga ganyan, 5 seconds sa bahay at sa mga ibang competitions pa. Pero hindi masyadong ano pa. Yung talagang average ko, medyo taas pa. Mga 7 or 8 yung average ko.
3: Okay. Pero ito yung one of the best performances mo in a tournament. Okay. So, since sanction to ng Philippine Olympic Committee, ng AMSA, at syempre ng NSA sa Mind Sports in the Philippines, so mukhang ilalakad nila to para ma-ratify ng mga authorities or mga organizations para yung 5.335 second time mo is yun yung maging official na world record. Kasi for the record ang nasa nung sinearch natin is 5.66.
4: Aba.
3: From India, no? You know,
4: kay Dhruva, Saimaruva. That's the cuber.
3: Mm-hmm. So, ano nararamdaman mo sa possibility na, wow, first tournament in the Philippines, may world record kagad na naset.
4: Yeah, this has been a long time goal of mine actually since I started practicing 3x3 one-handed seriously. And there have been many times where parang I choke, I mess up sa comp. There have been too many times. But I'm just glad I finally improved a lot dito sa inaugural ano pa tournament kay AMSA.
3: Okay. Pero sa other tournaments ba sa ibang bansa ka talaga nagpa-participate? O meron ding mga local?
4: Ano po?
3: Sa yung other tournaments, abroad na ba yung nilalahukan mo or dito lang sa
4: Hindi po, dito lang sa Pilipinas.
3: Dito lang sa Pilipinas. 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Philippine Olympic Committee. So, qualification time pa lang yan kanina. Do you think may improve mo pa yan later on?
4: Baka tagal pa pero maybe, let's see. Kasi, yun nga, sa bahay, I've gotten faster. So, I'll just keep practicing.
3: Okay. But definitely, congratulations sa'yo.
4: Thank you so much.
3: Crimson, and more power dahil I'm sure this is only the start na marami pa mga speed cubing tournaments no, sa ating bansa. Thank you.
4: Thank you.
0: Okay. Thank you so much, Ms. Ria Rebalo. That was Crimson Aradaza. Yung pong dyan sa may Tagaytay City. Mm-hmm. 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Jess, go ahead.
5: Yes, magandang hapon muli, Ms. Cecil and Matthew. Just to complete yung storyline, no? Natapos na po yung match ng NCR at ng Negros Island Region. 15-11 yung final set. So 2-1 in favor ng NCR. May mga interviews tayo with the coaches and with the coach and yung team captain ng ating National Capital Region team which can tell us more. 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So yun po yung ating top 8 for the elementary boys ng palarong pambansa na maghaharap-harap. Yung mga quarterfinals po is scheduled to end today and the semifinals will continue tomorrow morning.
0: Okay. So sa paligid ng Sepak Takraw venue, Jess, ano mga nangyayaring action dyan?
5: Mm-hmm. Sa paligid, Ms. Cecil, quarterfinals ng elementary girls yung nandun sa kabilang side.
0: Okay.
5: Elimination games pa ng mga secondary. So na mas marami po yung secondary matches. But they are from the organizers themselves and narinig natin that they are trying to finish that ng elimination games today para tomorrow going na sila for the medal matches dito sa Sepak Takraw events. And magkakaroon na rin po ng semifinal matches in the doubles sa tennis. At yun naman yung ating susunod na pupuntahan. But before that, tututok tayo siyempre sa mga updates in athletics records and yung sa swimming records natin. Iahatid natin yung sa Sports Radio Magazine. Mm-hmm.
0: Yes. 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Okay?
5: Chika, doon ta sa update, spoiler alert, she completed yung 6 gold medals.
2: Wow.
5: So she has 6 golds and 1 silver. Currently holding itong top spot sa medal tallies ng swimming.
0: Yes.
5: So siya yung currently most pre-medal, but isang bot yun dahil merong pang ibang athletes, particularly Patricia Mason-Tor ng National Capital Region, has a chance to break yung kanyang 6 golds to 7 golds. So wow, may mga events pa tomorrow. At yun yung ating mga antabayanan.
0: Yes.
5: The swimming competitions will be completed tomorrow. So wrap up na ng swimming bukas yan. So atin yung ihahatid at ibabahagi dito lamang sa Sports Radio 918.
0: Okay, yan. 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
0: Yes, yes,
5: hanggang 5:15. 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
5: 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At as in hindi lang siya minor na ulan, but
0: buhos na ulan.
5: Buhos.
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5: Na basang-basa din talaga yung mga athletes and everyone in the stadium.
0: Yes, okay. And then ball games na. 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
5: 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So, maraming salamat po sa ating mga kasamahan from Sports Radio 918, syempre sa Philippine Sports Commission, Department of Education, and sa ating Presidential Broadcast Service. Just like para sa Sports Radio 918, Palarong Pambansa 2026.
0: Thank you! 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
2: competition,
0: and then meron ding MPL.
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6: 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Kamusta?
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0: Okay, thank you very much, Jessel Laid, sa panayam po sa team captain ng National Capital Region. 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This is happening sa San Juan Arena dyan sa San Juan with Mika Allen Go. 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
0: 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And then, coming pa, of course, sa mga malalaki nating tournament or participation, Matthew ay ang Asian Games.
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0: 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Thank you very much.
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15: 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And some of it's dangerous.
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21: Philippine Standard Time, it is now 5:02 p.m.
20: President Ferdinand Marcos Jr. is confident that the Philippines and Japan are poised to elevate its ties to a comprehensive strategic partnership. During the Japanese House of Councilors at the First Members Building in Tokyo, the President stressed the importance of trusted partnerships that are anchored in shared values, mutual respect, and adherence to international law. He added that the two nations, as maritime democracies, both believe that maritime security is crucial to a free, open, and inclusive Indo-Pacific region. The Philippines and Japan are marking the 70th anniversary of the normalization of diplomatic relations this year. The death toll in the collapse of an under-construction building in Barangay Balibago, Angeles City, Pampanga has climbed to 5. The Bureau of Fire Protection said rescuers retrieved another victim from the rubble early this morning. According to BFP, 15 are still reported missing and 26 were rescued in the incident. In news overseas, Hungary approved legislation to maintain the country's membership in the International Criminal Court, or ICC, reversing a 2025 decision made by the government of Viktor Orban. Orban's government decided to withdraw from the ICC, saying the court had become political. Current Prime Minister Peter Magyar, who ousted Orban in parliamentary elections last month, pledged to halt the withdrawal process and keep Hungary in the ICC. Orban's government announced the withdrawal in April 2025, shortly after Israeli Prime Minister Benjamin Netanyahu arrived in Hungary for a state visit. That is our top of the hour news. It is now 5:04 in the afternoon.
21: Sa bawat pag-alis ng isang OFW, may pangarap. 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
24: 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Malaking bahagi rin ng katuparan ng mga coverage na ito ang partnership ng Sports Radio at

0: time to celebrate kulturang Pinoy. 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Anything and everything fun and Filipino. 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
1: 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In 1973, Juan Felipe de Jesus Nakpil was named National Artist for Architecture. When he died in 1986, he was given a state funeral and was buried at the Libingan ng Mga Bayani.
0: Yan ang Pinoy Kultura, because our culture is cool. To know more about their life, work, and contributions, visit the National Commission for Culture and the Arts at ncca.gov.ph. Time to celebrate Kulturang Pinoy! Tradisyon, musika, sining, literatura, at iba pa. Anything and everything fun and Filipino. Ito ang Pinoy Kultura.
2: Masaya at makulay ang ating buhay. Kitang-kita yan sa likha ng ating national artist na si Larry Alcala. A slice of life served with a dash of laughter, angry neighbors, nosy kids, pretty women, and just about anything na pwede mangyari sa simbahan, sa pistahan, sa sakayan, sa sementeryo, at sa bakuran. Larry Alcala, a well-known editorial cartoonist and illustrator who captured the hearts of the Filipinos. His work is a reflection of the many unique aspects of everyday life in the Philippines. Oh! Nahanap niyo na ba si Larry Alcala?
0: Yan ang Pinoy Kultura, because our culture is cool. To know more about their life, work, and contributions, visit the National Commission for Culture and the Arts at ncca.gov.ph. Time to celebrate Kulturang Pinoy! Tradisyon, musika, sining, literatura, at iba pa. Anything and everything fun and Filipino. Ito ang Pinoy Kultura.
3: Isa sa mga napakagandang alaala nung bata pa ako was visiting Luneta, running around the well-manicured park, staring up at the Rizal Monument, wondering sino kaya siya at bakit may memorial siya. 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I couldn't even read the time then, pero tuwang-tuwa pa din ako. 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It was for free.
4: Namamasyal pa sa Luneta nang walang...
0: Yan ang Pinoy Kultura, because our culture is cool. Time to celebrate Kulturang Pinoy.

0: of tradition that used to be taught only to men. The art began with the indigenous Butbut warriors, headhunters, who got tattoos with special meaning, usually after a kill. But for women, the art portrayed standards of beauty. Wang Ud recalls her friends covering her arms and legs with tattoos she still wears proudly. She mixes her ink from pine soot and water and has hand-tapped tattoos on bodies of people from all over the world. Wang Ud inks a design that carries symbolic meanings specific to the Mamba Batok culture. Thousands come to make the long journey to get inked by Wang Ud. Discovery Channel featured her and her art in 2007 on Tattoo Hunter, bringing Kalinga art to a global audience. The National Commission for Culture and the Arts honored her with the prestigious Dangal Nangharaya Award in 2018. She was also nominated for the National Living Treasures Award.
1: Yan ang Pinoy kultura, because our culture is cool. Time to celebrate Kulturang Pinoy. Tradisyon, musika, sining, literatura at iba pa. Anything and everything fun and Filipino. Ito ang Pinoy Kultura.
2: Isang nakagawian ng mga Pilipino na medyo di na natin namamasdan ngayon ay ang pagmamano sa ating mga nakatatanda. It's long been part of Philippine culture, a gesture of respect that involves saying mano po, then lightly touching one's forehead on the offered hand of an elder. Whether you're lola, lolo, nanay, tatay, ate, kuya, or it's practiced all year round as a form of greeting, usually upon entering an elder's house or attending family reunions. Mano na tayo next time we see our elders.
1: Yan ang Pinoy kultura, because our culture is cool. Time to celebrate Kulturang Pinoy. Tradisyon, musika, sining, literatura at iba pa. Anything and everything fun and Filipino. Ito ang Pinoy kultura.
3: Famously known as the lead female character in the epic 19th century narrative of Jose Rizal's Noli Mi Tangere, ang Maria Clara ay isang traditional dress na ginagamit ng mga Filipina.
4: Touch Me Not may not just be the title translation of Jose Rizal's book. Pwede rin yan ang sinasabi niya sa kanyang pananamit, since the dress covers almost all of her person.
3: It surely does. Ang Maria Clara ay may apat na bahagi. The saya, which is a long dress, the tapis, which is a knee-long skirt, the camisa, which is a colorless camis, and the panuelo, which is a stiff scarf.
4: Paano kaya niya pinatigas yung scarves na di siya nabaluktot sa hangin?
3: Sa pagplansya yan, gumagamit ata sila ng starch para nakatindig yung scarf all day long. And although the design of the Maria Clara has transformed through the years, in the 20th century, ang Maria Clara ay nag-evolve na to a terno.
4: Terno, now that's what we mostly hear these days. That's the dress most, if not all, Miss Universe Philippines title holders wear during the nightgown segment in the global pageant.
5: Good evening, my name is Gloria Diaz, and I'm from Manila.
6: Miss Philippines!
4: Those butterfly sleeves are really a fashion statement the whole fashion world can't help mention and admire.
3: Exactly. Pinapasikat nila yung humble pinya cloth natin, which is what most ternos are made of. And with the ever-changing times, mixed with silk and ibang materials na rin, giving the terno a modern twist na sumasama sa changing standards in fashion today. Although the Maria Clara style has changed through the years, yung imahe of the classic Maria Clara can still be seen in every terno produced.
4: Ang trahedya naman, if you've read Noli Mi Tangere, which I assume we all have had in high school, unless you were so zoned out. Maria Clara and Crisostomo Ibarra don't end up together, but that's for another kultura.
3: It sure is. Now that's a quick look at kultura, because our culture is cool.
1: Yan ang Pinoy kultura, because our culture is cool. Time to celebrate Kulturang Pinoy. 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Anything and everything fun and Filipino. Ito ang Pinoy kultura.
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0: 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Ito ang Pinoy Kultura.
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2: Did you know this track was specifically made for Philippine Airlines back in the 70s? 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
0: Time to celebrate kulturang Pinoy. Tradisyon, musika, sining, literatura at iba pa. Anything and everything fun and Filipino. Ito ang Pinoy Kultura.
12: Ang tangi kong pag-ibig.
13: You probably haven't heard these in the last 50 years or at all. They're called kundiman songs, a genre of traditional Filipino love songs first heard in the 1800s. It springs from the kumintang, a true indigenous pre-colonial style of courtship or bridal song from the Tagalog region. Many confuse the kundiman with the harana. Understandable, but there are differences. Wikipedia says it's the traditional way of serenading. But they differ in time and structure, the kundiman having a moderate 3-4 time, beginning in a minor key and ending in the parallel major. Filipino musician Floranta Aguilar says the harana is straightforward and simple, always has a guitar solo intro, and authentic ones put the singer in the act of serenading, like Dungawin Mo Hirang. He says a notable difference, it's fatalistic lyrics. Kaawa-awang tao or sitwasyon where the lyrics portray one's choices or actions make no difference because everything is left to fate. Sabi niya, kadalasan ang manganganta ng kundiman ay heartbroken or sawi. Mahirap lang at ang tanging alay niya ay ang kanyang walang kamatayang pag-ibig. Is willing to suffer for his love, even die for it. As seen in the lyrics Jose Rizal wrote in his kundiman, ibubuhos namin ang dugot babaha, matubos nga lamang ang sa amang lupa, portraying his intense love for country. From its basic form, Filipino composers such as Francisco Santiago and Nicanor Abelardo put poetry to music and formalized the art song, the Western style of vocal music composition. More than half a century ago, they were popularized by the queens of kundiman, Kunching Rosal, Sylvia Latore, and Atang Dalarama. Sikat din sa pag-awit ng kundiman sina Rick Manrique Jr., ang mabuhay singers, and of course, the king of kundiman, Ruben Tagalog. You might not hear this authentic art form out of the radio anymore, but I hear it does on a particular app. Might be cool to listen to, learn from, maybe even sing to your grandma or grandpa or for yourself. A way to connect with the heartrending roots of something truly Filipino.
0: Yan ang Pinoy Kultura, because our culture is cool.
14: Good news para sa ating mga senior citizens na binibisyaryo ng DSWD Social Pension.
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16: Bagong Pilipinas, para sa bawat Pilipino.
17: Bagong Pilipinas is a master plan for genuine development that benefits of all our people. 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The transformation of our idea of being a Filipino. And the transformation of our economy, of governance, of society.
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0: Time to celebrate kulturang Pinoy. 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
25: Philippine Standard Time, 4 minutes after 7 p.m. Magandang gabi, Pilipinas. This is your Sports Radio Hourly News for this period. Ako po si Aaron Bayato. The International Criminal Court Trial Chamber 3 set the opening of the trial of former President Rodrigo Duterte's crime against humanity on November 30, 2026. Presiding Judge Joanna Corner said during the case first status conference, the trial will run daily until a judicial recess. In spite of this, the ICC Trial Chamber 3 will wait for the official report if Mr. Duterte is fit to stand trial after another assessment. Earlier, coroner said they will order the re-examination of the former president's health upon the request of his defense team. The case stemmed over his war on illegal drugs during his time as president and Davao City mayor on November 30, 2026. We go to Pampanga. The Department of Interior and Local Government is seeking a hold departure order against the owner and contractor of the 9-story building that collapsed in Angeles City. Interior Secretary John Vic Remulla said he would ask the Department of Justice to issue the order. During his visit to the site, Secretary Remulla announced that a fact-finding team had been formed with the Police Criminal Investigation and Detection Group tasked to lead the probe to determine the possible criminal liability of building owner Ernest Jackson Lim and contractor Joel Young. Authorities are investigating why the barracks of construction workers were allegedly built underneath the structure under construction. According to labor rules and the country's building code, workers cannot sleep inside a building under construction. We go to news abroad. Cuban Foreign Minister Bruno Rodriguez Parrilla has asked the international community for urgent help his country, which is under a United States energy blockade. United States President Donald Trump has openly suggested taking over communist Cuba after the U.S. attack in January that ousted Nicolas Maduro in Venezuela. The trade embargo imposed after Fidel Castro came to power in 1959, Cubans have suffered with shortages of food, medicine, and nationwide power blackouts. Things got worse when Mr. Trump cut off supply from oil from Havana's ally Venezuela after the ouster of Maduro. And we go to sports news for our NBA fans. Game number 6 of the NBA Western Conference Finals will take place tomorrow Philippine time, featuring the Oklahoma City Thunder and the San Antonio Spurs. Tip-off tomorrow is slated at 8:30 a.m. at Frost Bank Center, with the reigning champions taking a 3-2 series lead. A win by the Thunder will propel them to the NBA Finals for the second straight year to take on the New York Knickerbockers. A win by the San Antonio Spurs will force a deciding Game 7 set on Sunday, Philippine time. Philippine Standard Time, 7 minutes after 7 p.m. Susunod na po ang Sports 918. In the meantime, you can catch more sports stories and updates on facebook.com/DZSRSportsRadio918, Twitter or x.com/SportsRadio918, and download the PBS Receiver app. Get it on Google Play Store for Android and an App Store for iOS. 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
25: Philippine Standard Time, 11 minutes after 7 p.m. Magandang gabi po sa inyong lahat. Aaron Bayato po ang inyong lingkod. And this is the Sports 918 Thursday edition on behalf of Ria Arevalo. We'll get into some mga stuff ni Boss Ria because she's our field reporter as well kanina. Anyway, hoping you guys are number one. May kuryente na po dahil dito sa Visayas Avenue. Kami po, yours truly, sina Boss Mark, Boss Winson, and Boss Matthew, our executive producer, Boss Matthew. Talagang we patiently waited for power to arrive. At just like sa Formula 1, meron na kaming power, kaya ano na, electricity. Oh, hindi sapat yung ICE. Anyway, we're broadcasting live from the 4th floor of your media center building sa Visayas Avenue QC. As mentioned, kasama namin sina Boss Mark, Boss Matthew, and Boss Winson po sa ating panel sa Master Control. Shoutout sa ating hardworking colleagues over at the Malolos Transmitter. And we're now going to go sa ongoing po na MPL Philippines Season 17 playoffs. Kasama rin niya po actually yung ating mga trainees from National University, sina Ms. Z. Luis at saka Suzy Felicio. We have our esports correspondent, engineer Mika Go. Mika, good evening. Sorry, medyo nagkaroon lang ng power issues, but we're back on air. Kumusta ang kaganapan? Mukhang it's getting exciting dyan sa MPL Philippines Season 17 playoffs, Miss Mika. All right. Okay, naayos lang po natin yung ating line. Anyway, shout out kay Boss Gab, nakikinig din sa atin in just a while. Boss Mix, hintayin mo lang kami, standby lang.

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Your sports connection is fully committed to the Filipino athletes and to the full development of sports in the Republic of the Philippines. This station dedicates itself to helping our government achieve its goal of uplifting the lives of listeners by delivering accurate, reliable, beneficial, and truthful information they truly deserve. Mga kababayan, Sports Radio 918 on the AM band, now signing on.